My name is Dr. Alban, the MD microphone doctor. This song is dedicated to the people of Africa. Swimix, give me some drums.

0: levántate, levántate,
1: levántate.
2: Brother, what's up? This is a big party, man. Yeah, brother, like, stop.

0: So anyway, the course I'm going to teach is called Financial Theory, and I'm going to teach an actual class. I'm going to spend the first half of the class talking about the course and why you might be interested in it, and then I'm going to start with the course. I mean, there are not that many lectures available in the semester, so I'm not going to waste this one. So the first half of the class is going to be about why to study it and the mechanics of the course, and the second half of the lecture is going to be actually the first part of the course. It'll give you maybe an idea of whether you'll find the course interesting, too. So I think I'll turn this, I won't have too much PowerPoint here. So you should know that finance was not taught until 10 years ago at Yale. It was regarded by the deans and the classically minded faculty of the arts and sciences as a vocational subject, not worthy of being taught to Yale undergraduates. It was growing more and more famous, however, in the world, and there was a band of business school professors, Fisher Black, Robert Merton, William Sharp, Steve Ross, Myron Scholes, Merton Miller, who had a huge following in business schools teaching the subject, and whose students went off on to Wall Street and more or less dominated the investment banking parts of Wall Street and became extremely successful. Finance became the most highly paid profession. It became the most highly paid faculty in the university, although they were all in business schools. There are more physics PhDs working in finance now than there are working in physics. So this merry band of financial theory professors didn't really believe in regulation. They believed markets left unfettered worked best of all. They believed in what they called efficient markets and the idea that asset prices reflect all the available possible information. So an implication of that is that if you want to find out whether a company is doing well or not, you don't have to take the trouble to read all their financial reports, just look at their stock price. If you want to know whether a country is doing well or not, you don't have to study its entire political system and current events, just look at the general stock market of the country and that'll tell you. They believed that you could make as good returns in the market as a layperson as you could as an expert, because all the experts were competing to try and get the best possible price, and so the price itself reflected all their knowledge and wisdom and opinions, and so the layperson could take advantage of that by buying stocks. Everybody should be an investor, they felt. A monkey throwing darts at a dartboard would do as well as any of the greatest experts. Now, their own theory was basically contradicted by their own experience, because all of them seemed to go out into the world and invest, and almost all of them made extraordinary returns and made a huge amount of money, all of which made them even less popular in the Faculty of Arts and Sciences. So a critical part of their theory was that the markets are so efficient, driven by people like them who are competing to exploit every advantage and therefore compete away every advantage, and by doing that, put all the information they have into the prices. The implication of that theory is that there's an extraordinarily clever way of computing the value of most investment assets and about deciding when a financial decision is a good thing to do or not. And that was the heart of what they taught in these business schools, these algorithms for valuing assets and making optimal financial decisions. One striking thing is that the people they studied, the business people and the investment bankers they studied, adopted their language. So this had never happened in academia before. I mean, anthropologists study, primitive tribes and different kinds of people all the time, and not one of them, I venture to say, has ever taken over all the language invented by anthropologists to behave themselves in their own societies. But the business people that these professors were studying ended up using exactly the language created in academia. Now, Yale was very different. There was no divide between economists and finance people, all these other, the business school finance people. At Yale, the greatest economists in Yale's history were actually very interested in finance. Maybe they were financial economists to begin with. So the greatest Yale economist of the first half of the 20th century was Irving Fisher, who you hear a lot about. He wrote possibly the first economics PhD at Yale. There was no economist to teach him, so he had to write his PhD with Gibbs. maybe the greatest American physicist of the time. There's a building, as you know, on Science Hill named after Gibbs. And you'll hear more about his dissertation in the 1890s. But he was a mathematical economist, an econometrician, but he invented almost all of his economics in order to study finance. The most famous Yale economist of the second half of the 20th century was James Tobin, a famous macroeconomist. The most famous macroeconomist, possibly, of the second half of the 20th century, after Keynes, a great Keynesian. But he got the Nobel Prize for work he did on finance and economics. Finance was incredibly interesting to him. So Bob Shiller and I went to Yale, and we basically said to the deans, there's a long tradition of finance and economics hand in hand at Yale, and so it's not a vocational subject. It's actually central to economics and central to understanding the economy and central to understanding the global economy. So we'd like to teach it to Yale undergraduates, and we believe a few of them will actually take the course. And so they agreed to let us do it, and so we've been teaching it now for the last 10 years. So as you know, Shiller has been very critical of the business efficient markets tradition. He feels that these finance professors left something essential out of the whole story. And what they left out was psychology. They left out the idea of fads and rumors and narratives, which he thinks has as big an effect on prices as the hard information about profits that the business school professors imagine drove profits. I myself have been quite critical of financial theory. I started off as a straight, pure mathematical economist. To me, economics is almost a branch of logic and philosophy that happened to tell you something about the world. So I got my PhD with Ken Arrow, who you'll hear a lot about very shortly, and I came to Yale. I'd been a Yale undergraduate. I came back to Yale, and I joined the Coles Foundation. The Coles Foundation's motto was basically, can we make economics more mathematical? Economics, a social science, ought to be amenable to mathematical analysis just like physics or chemistry is. And people didn't believe this at first, and the Coles Foundation, which you'll hear a lot about in these lectures, led the revolution in economics, transforming it from a verbal subject, political economy, into a mathematical subject. Well, I decided around 1989 that since I did mathematical economics and there are all these finance people doing all kinds of mathematical things on Wall Street and doing it very successfully, you know, I thought I might just check out what they were doing. So it might be fun to see what they were up to. So I went to Wall Street, and I joined most people I knew, fact professors I knew, went to Goldman Sachs. There was a famous finance professor who I mentioned before named Fisher Black, who was there at the time, and he attracted a lot of people, and so that was the traditional thing to do. But I decided to go to a littler firm called Kidder Peabody, and one thing, it was the seventh biggest investment bank at the time, and one thing led to another, and they decided that they wanted to reorganize their research department in fixed income. And since I was a professor there and I did mathematical economics and I was there for the whole year, somebody said, the director of fixed income department said, why don't you take charge of it? And
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5: With Mother Love Bone, you had some success and a bit of a tragedy there. 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And what made you decide not to continue with Mother Love Bone and to form something totally different?
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7: And then they saw me in a bra, and that was exactly. 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
9: Hi, I'm Tabitha Soren with MTV News. Pearl Jam will become the second Seattle band within a month to enter the Billboard Pop Albums chart at number one next week.
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